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1: This gives you a little bit more insight into that basketball star. Her name is Sophie Cunningham. She's got this pinned to her account. It says, "Everything happens for a reason" is not in the Bible. But she said this one is, "God promises to work all things for good to those who love him." Romans 8:28.
2: 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In Montclair, on the 10 westbound between Monta Vista and Indian Hill Boulevard, there is a crash that has all lanes blocked. This is due to a crash involving two big rigs and creating stop traffic from Vineyard. In Mira Loma, on the 60 eastbound after Etiwanda, an accident that has the second lane from the left restricted. Stop and go traffic from Ramona. Long stretches of traffic on the 215 northbound from Box Springs Road up to Center Street. The 215 southbound is also heavily backed up from the 60 until Box Springs Road. KSGN is now heard in Irvine, subscription-free on Apple CarPlay and Android Auto from the KSGN app. That's traffic. I'm Ileana Apostolides.

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1: Thank you for your patience. We got a young mom here, and she's just telling us that for the first time ever, God gave her a message. Now, she's got kids crawling around in the car, kind of quiet right now, and you're married to Tyler, but so God gave you a message for the first time?
2: No. So this is like super out of my comfort zone, but for some reason, I feel like I should share this experience that I had last night. God spoke to me for the first time in my entire life, and it was really crazy. I was laying in bed and I heard like a stern, really loud voice say, "Hey," like a parent getting onto their kid. And it was so loud, like I thought they were in my face. And so I woke up and I just like looked around and was like, "What in the world was that?" And Tyler and Chandler were asleep and I was like, "What in the world?" And I heard a voice as plain as day, and it said, and I knew it was God, and he said, "I'm coming back soon, you need to be ready." And that was it. And I just sat there for a second and I grabbed my phone just to see what time it was, and it was 1:45, and I just felt like something in my heart that I needed to Google a Bible verse. It was Luke 1:45, and I wanna share exactly what it says so I don't get it mixed up. It said, "Blessed is she who believed that there would be a fulfillment of what was spoken to her from the Lord." And I was like, so I woke Tyler up and I was like, "You're not going to believe what just happened. God literally just spoke to me. Like, this is the craziest thing ever." And I explained like the whole situation. And it's wild because I've been going to church my entire life. I've heard that God's coming back for the last, every single Sunday, I feel like we talk about God's coming back. And
3: 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In Montclair on the 10 westbound between Monta Vista Avenue and Indian Hill Boulevard, there's a crash that has all lanes blocked. This is due to an injury crash involving two big rigs and some stop traffic from Vineyard. In Mira Loma on the 60 eastbound after Etiwanda, an accident alongside the right shoulder. Slower traffic from Ramona. And in Ontario on the 10 westbound after Archibald, a tire in the right lane. KSGN is now heard in Irvine, subscription-free on Apple CarPlay and Android Auto from the KSGN app. That's traffic. I'm Ileana Apostolides.
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1: Rachel's with us. So how do you know God has a sense of humor?
2: Well, I know yourself. Every time I sleep through the alarm and I'm running late for work, he teaches me this lesson that I should have gotten up with the alarm, because I hit every red light, I get in heavy traffic, and behind every slow car there.
1: Yeah, those times when you pray to him, I could use a little help here. You want it to part like the Red Sea, and it's resistance training from God, our daily workout buddy.
3: 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In Montclair on the 10 westbound between Monta Vista Avenue and Indian Hill Boulevard, there's a crash that has all lanes blocked. This is due to an injury crash involving two big rigs and some stop traffic from Vineyard. In Mira Loma on the 60 eastbound after Etiwanda, an accident alongside the right shoulder. Slower traffic from Ramona. And in Ontario on the 10 westbound after Archibald, a tire in the right lane. KSGN is now heard in Irvine, subscription-free on Apple CarPlay and Android Auto from the KSGN app. That's traffic. I'm Ileana Apostolides.
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5: 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I didn't even know it was in the room. And suddenly the song, There Will Be a Day, came on. There

0: It just gave me that assurance that God knows. He sees the suffering and he walks with us. That moment solidified to me that KSGM is a definite source of ministry for me and for my family.
1: Yeah. In God's eyes, the greatest miracle is when people turn to Jesus and they receive a new heart from him. And that's what the ministry of 89.7 KSGM is all about. 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
1: I'm just marveling at this young woman's courage. Her name is Maddie, and she was sharing her story that she got pregnant with her baby when she was 14. At that age and her whole life in front of her and all of this rationale and stuff, the people there really, really pressured her to end it. But after seeing her daughter on the ultrasound screen, Maddie refused. And now her daughter, Everly, celebrating 3 years of life, beautiful. She is a miracle child, and except for mom saying no, those death people would have taken her life.

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1: Lizzie, she's following the example of her mom and dad, and that's what she wants for her own life. She says, get married, have kids, raise them in Christ, pray without ceasing for them when they decide to act like a rabid squirrel, like their middle daughter did. That would be Lizzie. She says, work hard, stay married no matter what, retire, travel, hang out with your grandkids. 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
1: Hey, we're starting on a fun note. That's Dad on guitar singing background vocals for his 5-year-old son. Jesus is my Savior. Hit it. Jesus.

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In Claremont on the 10 westbound before Indian Hill Boulevard, a SIG alert has been issued for an accident that's blocking the two right lanes.

This is due to an injury crash involving two big rigs and creating stop traffic from Vineyard. On the 215 southbound before Central, an accident alongside the right shoulder creating heavy traffic from Mount Vernon. And in Haruba Valley on the 15 southbound at Limonite, another accident alongside the right shoulder. Slower traffic from the 10. And in the Redlands on the 10 westbound after California Street, a brush fire alongside the right shoulder. KSGN is now heard in Irvine, subscription-free on Apple CarPlay and Android Auto from the KSGN app. That's traffic. I'm Ileana Apostolides.

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1: Worship leader, songwriter, and special needs parent, Aaron Schust, maybe you've got some encouragement for us.
2: God brings things into our lives that we feel like we can't handle, but he gives us the strength in that moment to handle it. The Down syndrome was the least of our concerns. Half of a heart, needed open heart surgery, all kinds of issues. But in every moment where the unimaginable happened, the Spirit of God seemed to just be there with a hand of support saying, I've got you. And when I would think, if one more thing happens, I'm going to break. Invariably, that one more thing happened. And I was like, okay, let's do this. He needs protected. This is my son. He needs protected. Who's going to protect him except for the rest of us Schusts? We're going to take care of him. So let's go. Pack the bag. Let's go to the hospital. Let's get him taken care of. Maybe I'm speaking to people who just found the diagnosis or something that feels insurmountable. God's going to give you the grace and the strength in the moment, and I promise you, you're going to be more blessed.
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Matthew West live. 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And Friends Church in Yorba Linda, Friday, October 2nd. Shows start at 7. Matthew West live with all his songs, worship, and inspiration, all in an up-close setting. 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Matthew West live with Peter Burton in concert. 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
1: Hey, the big question, does God have a sense of humor? And what's your proof of that, Lindsay?
2: My dad is actually my stepfather. And it started out with when I was 2 years old and Mom met him, I was calling him Daddy. And they didn't even like each other. Kept saying, no, call him Uncle Mark, call him Uncle Mark. Well, needless to say, 3 years later, they got married. I am 28 years old, and to this day, people tell me that I look just like my dad. And I just look at each other and just kind of giggle. And, you know, our little hidden secret. Well, I had a daughter who is now 7 years old. And everyone goes, your granddaughter looks just like you. Now, you know, we have to laugh out loud. It's no longer a giggle, but...
3: God obviously knew what he was doing and thought he could stir it up a little bit.
2: Yeah, I definitely think so.
4: 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In Claremont on the 10 westbound before Indian Hill Boulevard, a SIG alert was issued for an accident that's blocking the two right lanes. This is due to an injury crash involving two big rigs and creating stop traffic from Vineyard. In Moreno Valley on the 60 eastbound before Frederick Street, a crash that has the right lane heavily restricted, stopping the traffic from Day Street. And on the 215 southbound before Central, an accident alongside the right shoulder. This is creating a slower drive from Barton. KSGN is now heard in Irvine, subscription-free on Apple CarPlay and Android Auto from the KSGN app. That's traffic. I'm Ileana Apostolides.
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8: My dad was diagnosed with liver cancer. 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
9: And I'm safe inside your arms, 'cause you won't let go.
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0: 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But it's just kind of like my dad saying, hey, this is something good. You need to be around this.
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1: Now, Jim, I think you're going where angels fear to tread because you're talking about how a woman doesn't change.
2: So there was a woman who I speak with quite a bit. I love this woman. She is 45 years old. She is one of the top execs in the Silicon Valley at one of the main tech firms. She has been incredibly successful. And she was telling me a few years ago that she had brought her mom out from Asia and her dad had died. And so she had set her mom up in a very nice home. She had her kids over and it was really cold that day. And so she was putting on the kids' coats and things like that after they were getting ready to leave. And her mother said to her at 45 years old, "Honey, put your coat on. It's cold outside." And she said, "You know what, Jim, I don't know why I did this, but I got frustrated with my mom. And so I just said to my mom, you know, Mom, I'm very capable. I'm 45 years old. I bought you this house. You know, I'm successful at what I do. Why do you keep telling me, you know, what to do? And furthermore, why would you tell me to put on my coat?" She said, "It's cold outside and I'm your mother."
1: I love that. "And I'm your mother."

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1: This is kind of a fun story, except for the scary part. Sabrina, she just wanted to take a moment to say thank you to everybody who helped her daughter and who helped her at the Mexican restaurant Cuca's yesterday. After a long cleaning job all day, it ran later than expected. Sabrina went to grab dinner with her daughter, hadn't eaten or hydrated enough, and while they were waiting for the food, she suddenly became dizzy, fainted. She hit her head really hard on the concrete. And she said, what happened next is something that I'm not going to forget. To the strangers who immediately rushed over, checked on me, called 911, stayed with us, thank you. To the mother and daughter who prayed over me and my daughter during such a frightening moment, I am beyond grateful. Your kindness and compassion meant more than I could even put into words. Sabrina said, a huge thank you to the restaurant, Cuca's, as well, for providing water and taking care of those around us, especially my daughter, while everything was happening. And to the fire department and paramedics, thank you for responding so quickly and taking care of me and also making sure my daughter was safe and comforted. She went on to share that her daughter was understandably scared, and knowing that there were complete strangers willing to step in, comfort her, pray with her, and make sure she wasn't alone while mom was being taken care of, Sabrina says, that's something I'm going to be forever grateful for. She says, I don't know the names of everybody who helped, but it's so humbling, and it reminds me how much good there is in people. Or maybe God just put the good people around you when you went through it.

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1: It's Keep the Faith with Penny. You ever wonder when you pray, why are you doing it? I mean, doesn't God already know what you want? But still you want to pray. So where do you start? Sheila Walsh is with Life Today TV, and she's written a bunch of best-selling books, including Praying Woman. Now, she answers that basic question, why do it at all?
2: I've loved C.S. Lewis's books, and there's children's books. There was one called The Magician's Nephew, and there's just this little passage in it where they're all discussing the fact that they've landed somewhere on this magical horse, and there's no food. And one of them says, you know, you would think Aslan would have provided something for us to eat. And one of the other ones say, yes, surely he knows we need it. And then a third character says, perhaps he just likes to be asked. And I think there's something so profound in that. Yes, our Father knows our needs, but I think there's just such a beautiful thing about asking. It's simply coming to the person who loves you more than anybody in the world will ever love you,

0: It doesn't matter how old you are, how sick you are, how broke you are, or how depressed you might feel. By the virtue of the fact that you sit here and breathe, there are more children to teach, more friends to influence. There's more laughter to enjoy, more success to earn. There is more.
1: It's a week of thankfulness and celebration. And this is Keep the Faith.
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1: It's Keep the Faith. I'm Penny. Yeah, keep the faith. Maybe you've never really thought about what it means to keep the faith. But Ron Luce is somebody who has. He's the author of a book called Resilient. He knows there is no life quite like a life of faith. It makes a difference, but you need to embrace all that faith is about.
2: If faith was like a coin, it would be two sides of a coin. There's the our God can and he will deliver. And we serve a God who can and who will deliver us. And we need to pray with faith and with confidence that our God loves us. He cares about us. He can put our marriages back together, our children back together, our lives back together. He can and he will. The problem is sometimes we add to that a little whisper, and I'll follow him if he does, and I'll follow him only if he does. I'll keep following as long as everything is fine, he answers every prayer. Of course, we never really say that. We just live like that. We feel like God's not answering your prayer, so we don't go to church, or we don't read our Bible, and we're sort of living the only if lifestyle. I'll follow you only if you do whatever I want, whenever I want you to do it. But the other side of that coin is, even if I don't get one more prayer answered, even if all kinds of things happen and I just don't understand, I'm still gonna follow him because God is the rightful owner of the universe and he's the rightful owner of my life. And when I gave my life to him, it wasn't like I'm gonna take it back whenever things aren't feeling good. I will follow you even if I don't understand. Both sides of that coin of faith is what we need to embrace.
3: You know, intentional living can help others. Like buying a coffee brand because they give back to farmers who will be lifted out of poverty. When you support the ministry of KSGN for what you receive, tens of thousands of others are blessed by the crumbs from your table. 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
4: I was in a very dark place. I was drinking a lot. I was functioning with, I guess they call it negative self-image and body shaming. 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I didn't like myself. I didn't like where I was at in life. I just was miserable with myself.
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4: I have learned through my faith and listening to KSGN that what I look like on the outside is not nearly as important as what I'm like on the inside. So when I start doing, you know, negative self-talk and thinking, oh, I'm ugly or I'm dumb, I just remember that Jesus doesn't think I'm ugly and he doesn't think I'm dumb. 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I truly believe that donating to support KSGN is giving God money. 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I have told friends, hey, just check out 89.7. I have a friend at work. I've worked with her for 9 years. When she first started, I could tell she was really on the fence. And her life has changed, not because of me, but God uses everything.
6: 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Someone opened the door for Jesus to change that life through KSGN. 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

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And so at the very base of who you are and what you become is your thinking, because your thinking dictates your choices. 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
1: I love that exciting, fresh new start feeling when you're doing something new. And I love that happy ending part when you get to the goal and you're like, woohoo! But oh my gosh, that long middle part of trying and failing and trying and failing, and maybe you're feeling stuck right now and you're wondering if that happy ending part will ever happen. Well, Nikki Koziart is excellent at helping women handle those tricky times of transition in her book, You're New Now, Finding Strength and Wisdom When You Feel Stuck Where You Are. And she doesn't just write about that, she lives it.
2: Our family is in the middle of a big transition right now. We are in the process of adopting three little boys, and it's been a very hard and trying and long now. Like, it's been a long process. And the other night, I was actually laying in my bed and I was just so upset about some of the frustrations that we're having with some of the legal side of this process. It's a very complicated process. And I remember laying there, I was like, what did I write in that book? I need to hear this message right here and right now. And so one of the transition seasons that I talk about is a season of separation. For us, we're trying to work through this adoption. But then for other people, perhaps it's a place of literally separating from a friendship, or you're moving to a new city or even to a new country. There's a place where God is separating us in order to allow us to experience the growth that we need to experience to be able to step into the next season of our life. And so Jesus is a comforter, but he's also a challenger. And so in our seasons that I'm in right now, this season of separation, God is comforting me, but God is also challenging me to keep having faith, to keep believing, to keep waking up every single day in the here and the now with this, what I call like a holy confidence in the hope that he gives us through his word.

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1: And this encouraging thought, the minute you think of giving up, think of the reason why you held on for so long.

89.7 KSGN. As a mom of three boys, I can definitely tell you, one of the most amazing joys of being a parent is when you get to lovingly guide your kids into their

bracelets in it and was 22 pounds just because she figured out the pattern. And so we said, what part of their majors are going to trigger that for you? And we looked at a bunch and we analyzed a bunch and we realized accounting would be perfect for that. There's a lot of patterns. And so she's now in her junior year of accounting and loves it. She didn't say to us sophomore year, I dream of being an accountant. Very few kids go ninth grade, I think I'll be a podiatrist. Instead, we said to her, here's five things we know about you as your parent. Here's a mirror. What matches that? And the reverse is true of our youngest daughter. The youngest daughter, who I said is an extrovert, we're helping guide her and her major so that she doesn't end up alone in a cubicle in an isolated job. So we're having open conversations about going, man, you would really love to be like a community director. You know how you did camp last summer? There's a million 18-year-old daughters that wouldn't spend 9 weeks by them, you know, 9 weeks away from their parents at 18 in the mountains taking care of a bunch of kids, but that lit her up. So that's a thing we'll put in her file, so to speak, and go, hey, as you get older, remember, these are the things that you really love. These are the things that really lit you up. So that's how we're doing it with both our kids.

0: Breakfast is an odd thing. I know in my life, there have been several different times that I thought, I know exactly what I'm supposed to do now for the rest of my life. And yet there have been like, I don't know, like 8 or 10 phases of my life that I look backwards and I realize God was in every part of that.
1: Isn't that awesome? And I can't wait to see what he's going to reveal in the future. You've got Keep the Faith with Penny.
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0: 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It's Keep the Faith with Penny. Humor and laughter are usually a good thing. But to be honest, you've probably had times in your life when that laughter stung a bit. Shonda Pierce is so popular. She is funny. She is the queen of clean. And she wrote a book, Life is Funny, Until It's Not. Shonda shares that she had a life filled with abuse and pain and, yeah, a lot of laughs. But until she found the healing that she needed from all her pain, laughter was many times a tool for revenge.
1: And I used to tell a story about being a little girl at a water fountain, getting a drink of water, and two little saints of the church with the tall hair, because the taller the hair, the closer to God, pat me on the head, and water was going up my nose, and one of them whispered to her little friend, "That's one of our preacher's daughters. She's not very P-R-E-T-T-Y. And I turned around and said, "No, but I'm real S-M-A-R-T. Now, I remember telling that. And deep down in my heart was hoping those two little old biddies was still alive to hear it. Because in reality, that's a horrible thing to do. Now, I wrote the punchline, "No, but I'm really S-M-A-R-T. So the story would have a good ending and it would be funny and people would laugh and it would be a release for them. And I quit telling it because it was really a way for me to get back at them. And so I didn't need it anymore. I will say I think I'm funnier than I've ever been, because I've had such healing time. And I don't need some of the stories I used to tell to get back, you know, or take a jab, or even a jab at God. I used to tell about when my second sister died, standing at the graveside and hollering across the gaping hole, "Mom, we are dropping like flies." And that really did happen. And I talked about how she came around to hug me and put her arm over my mouth so I would quit talking, because I was about to just rip into the Lord. And I don't tell that much anymore because I remember where my heart was. Now I have a better hope at the end of the story.
2: 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I'm Scott on the KSGN programming team. 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
3: 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There are neighbors that want to financially support that for you, because they see lives like this one change.
4: I knew that it was going to be a very long, painful road, but that I was going to make it through it. I had 3 tours in the Persian Gulf and the Navy and got PTSDs and stayed to myself a lot. I mean, I really was to the point where I didn't want to be around anymore.
5: All the bitter, weary ways, the endless driving day by day, you barely have the strength to pray in the valley low.
4: 2.5 years ago, the house was empty and I'm on an air mattress that night. And for the first time, I put on the station and tears were just streaming out of my eyes. And God just put a real sense of calm that just kind of flooded me when I was listening to it. Because now I'm able to experience peace that surpasses all comprehension.

0: don't know what would happen if there was no Christian music station at night. I mean, I hate to even think about it. You know, I'm a supporter of it, and I will always be a supporter of it because of the great effect that it's had in my life.
1: Yes, that was a firsthand account of a life encouraged and changed. 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

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Okay? The number two thing that you have to know is that fear generally attacks smart people.

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0: 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When circumstances get difficult, your response can help you create a positive change in the lives of the people around you. I'm Penny. This is Keep the Faith. Positive change is the life's work of John Gordon, too. He is a best-selling author with books like The Energy Bus, and he's co-written The Coffee Bean, a simple lesson to create positive change.
1: When you put a carrot into boiling hot water, what happens to the carrot? It gets weakened. It gets softened by its environment. When you put an egg into boiling hot water, what happens to the egg? It gets hardened by its environment. It gets, in our hearts, we get bitter, we get angry, we get jealous, right? We get hateful. But when you put a coffee bean into boiling hot water, the coffee bean is not impacted by its environment. Instead, it impacts its environment. It transforms that water into coffee. We don't even call it water anymore. We call it coffee. And biblically, Jesus said the kingdom of God is inside you. And so he was telling us that the power is inside of us, that we are in this world, but we are not of this world, that there is a greater power, his power that lies within us. Like, hey, let's stop looking at the negativity. Let's stop looking at all these negative forces. Let's look inside and see that we have the power to change the world. We have the power to impact, to bring heaven to earth. So it never looks great, good. It never looks great. The circumstances often do not look good. And that's where faith comes in. That's where trust comes in. And that's where our ability to make a difference comes in.

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1: If you have a lot of relationships and things moving around in your life, you'll like this encouraging thought. Let go of what's gone, be grateful for what's still there, and look forward to what's coming.

0: 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Isn't it frustrating when you try to apologize to somebody and they will not accept your apology, no matter what? Ow! You know what's worse than that, though? When the person who won't accept your apology is you. This is Keep the Faith with Penny. Jackie Dorman is somebody who sees that all the time. And if you have a moment, check out our workshops like Bride Boot Camp at lovestories.com.
1: A lot of times as women, we hear about women's intuition. But the thing is that when we have a broken heart, intuition can very quickly turn into suspicion, right? Because we want to make sure that what hurt us before never hurts us again. You know, there's an old saying that says, what didn't kill you only makes you stronger, but I totally disagree with that. I believe that what didn't kill you is still trying to. And so you're actively sleeping with one eye open, trying to make sure that that thing doesn't get you this time. And so I don't think that we can trust our guts when our heart is not healthy, healed, and whole. And so the key to really trusting yourself again is forgiving yourself. So many women and men both are looking at themselves in the mirror saying, how could you be so stupid? How could you do this again? Didn't you learn the first time? We need to look at ourselves in the mirror and give ourselves grace and say, you know what? You chose this person because you thought this is what you needed, because you didn't value yourself. You have yourself on the clearance rack instead of behind the glass counter where the valuable things are. Let's get you something that you need. Let's get you something that you deserve. We need to begin to talk to ourselves like we talk to people that we love. And we begin to forgive ourselves, then we'll begin to make better decisions. And it really changes everything when we begin to think that we are valuable and that we can trust ourselves, but more importantly than that, we can trust God. You know, we're not created to be self-defended, we've been created to be God-defended. And so if you're sleeping with one eye open, trying to make sure that nothing bad happens to you, this is gonna drive people away. But when we believe that we're God-defended, we believe that God is our matchmaker and he's leading us into relationship because we've done our heart work, then we can just let down the walls and we can really begin to know people. We can begin to invite people to know us at a deeper level. And that is where the true wealth of relationship with people begins.

0: Fear obviously affects our families, it affects our businesses, and I hear people say a lot to me. They'll say, you know, I can't focus. When I get in these situations, I can't focus. I have a hard time with focus. And I always ask this question. I say, do you have a challenge with worry? Does worry consume you? And they say, absolutely. I am consumed with worry. And then I'll always answer, well, then focus is not your problem, because you're focusing on something. You're just focusing on the wrong thing.
1: The God of angel armies is always by my side.
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And Friends Church in Yorba Linda, Friday, October 2nd. 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

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The more you listen to 89.7 KSGN, the lighter and freer you'll feel. We're with you to lift your spirit, one encouraging song after another. Just like this one.

0: 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If you're a working parent like I am, then you know one of the hardest things to do is to find that balance between work and family. And as it turns out, Matt Powell feels our pain too. Till I am a soul. It is Keep the Faith with Penny. Matt Powell was the lead singer of Third Day, and now his solo career is going really, really well. He shares how he works at finding meaningful time with his family.
1: When we start out and we first all in the band got married, it was kind of like, okay, 2 weeks is the maximum that we'll be gone. And then, you know, that turns into, okay, only a week. Okay, now it's 5 days. And now I'm kind of leaning over like, I want to be gone about, you know, for a few hours one night and come back home. So that changes as you have children. But I mean, that's true in whatever you do, whether you're a traveling musician or you are, you know, a truck driver or you're a teacher or whatever. There are parameters and things you have to set up in life to be able to know, look, I'm not going to throw my family away in order to try to be more successful or to make more money or whatever. You know, I'm getting to do what I love to do, and it's encouraging people, and people encourage me in return. So being at home, that's the work of really trying to lay down, you know, my magazine I want to read and try to set aside the time that I want to spend doing my thing and really focus on my wife and my kids. That's the hard work. And yet I find that when I do that, when I do sacrifice my time and my things that I want to do selfishly, it's always so much better. It's always so much more fulfilling to pour into my children's lives.
2: You know that little one who spontaneously gave away his lunch of a little loaf of bread and some fish? Well, Jesus multiplied that to feed thousands, and the little one was blessed by more than he gave. Just like that, when you give to the ministry of KSGN, thousands experience hope.
3: I have depression. I've had it all my life, and it's hard to cope with those feelings. And it's sadly but true, I have went to my car so that I could fall asleep in my car and not live anymore. I just kept moving the dial, and then it stopped. And I didn't even know the name of the radio station, but I was drawn by the lyrics of the music, and God didn't take me.

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1: 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It's all good. And there's so much negative out in the world that it's hard sometimes to deal with things. But if we have a place that we can go to be honest with you, all I needed was hope.
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0: Everybody wants to make a difference, but nobody wants to be different. 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
0: Boundaries a lot of times seem like obstacles, but we really need them for our own good. And without them, oh boy, we could get into all kinds of trouble. Elisa Turkhurst is the founder of Proverbs 31 Ministries and a best-selling author. Her 30-plus year marriage dissolved after her husband broke their vows several times. Now, as she healed, she's learned a few things along the way that she loves to share to help other people. Her book is Good Boundaries and Goodbyes.
2: After my marriage ended, you know, I had spent so much time working on the relationship that I decided afterwards I really wanted to work on myself. And one of the number one things I needed to work on and admit that I had contributed to some of the difficulties in the relationship, that was my lack of boundaries. And I think for me, I do struggle with people pleasing sometimes, but the raw honesty of even people pleasing is that I wasn't just doing people pleasing to keep another person happy. I was trying to keep another person happy so that they wouldn't take from me what I feared that only they could provide for me. And in a biblical sense, I really had to dig deep and admit that I will always desperately want from other people what I fear I will never get from God. If I fear that if I draw a healthy boundary and someone rejects me or is disappointed in me or walks away from me, chances are that other person may very well be disappointed in me, walk away from me, abandon me, whatever, even if I don't draw this boundary.

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1: An encouraging thought. This is something that we hope encourages you from 1 Corinthians. The three things that will last forever: faith, hope, and love. And the greatest of these is love.

0: 89.7 KSGN. It's Keep the Faith with Penny. You ever wonder when you pray, why are you doing it? I mean, doesn't God already know what you want? But still you want to pray. So where do you start? Sheila Walsh is with Life Today TV, and she's written a bunch of best-selling books, including Praying Woman. She answers that basic question, why do it at all?
1: I've loved C.S. Lewis's books, and there's children's books. There was one called The Magician's Nephew, and there's just this little passage in it where they're all discussing the fact that they've landed somewhere on this magical horse, and there's no food. And one of them says, you know, you would think Aslan would have provided something for us to eat. And one of the other ones say, yes, surely he knows we need it. And then a third character says, perhaps he just likes to be asked. And I think there's something so profound in that. Yes, our Father knows our needs, but I think there's just such a beautiful thing about asking. It's simply coming to the person who loves you more than anybody in the world will ever love you and saying,

Are we there yet? Huh? Are we? Get there with the joy of constant encouragement. 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I'm as good as me.

0: And see, here's the thing. Raising children comes in the tiny nothing moments. And you got to be around them a lot to catch those moments. And so, you know, somebody says quality of time or quantity of time? The answer is yes. The answer is both. But the quantity of time will lead to quality moments without you trying to force them.
1: We've got those little bits of encouragement for a better you and a better family. Keep the faith with Penny.

0: 89.7 KSGN. It's Keep the Faith. I'm Penny. Yeah, keep the faith. Maybe you've never really thought about what it means to keep the faith. But Ron Luce is somebody who has. He's the author of a book called Resilient. He knows there is no life quite like a life of faith. It makes a difference, but you need to embrace all that faith is about.
1: If faith was like a coin, it would be two sides of a coin. There's the our God can and he will deliver. And we serve a God who can and who will deliver us. And we need to pray with faith and with confidence that our God loves us. He cares about us. He can put our marriages back together, our children back together, our lives back together. He can and he will. But the problem is sometimes we add to that a little whisper, and I'll follow him if he does, and I'll follow him only if he does. I'll keep following as long as everything is fine. He answers every prayer. Of course, we never really say that. We just live like that. We feel like God's not answering your prayer, so we don't go to church or we don't read our Bible, and we're sort of living the only if lifestyle. I'll follow you only if you do whatever I want, whenever I want you to do it. But the other side of that coin is, even if I don't get one more prayer answered, even if all kinds of things happen and I just don't understand, I'm still gonna follow him because God is the rightful owner of the universe, and he's the rightful owner of my life. And when I gave my life to him, it wasn't like I'm going to take it back whenever things aren't feeling good. I will follow you even if I don't understand. Both sides of that coin of faith is what we need to embrace.
2: We're not judging anyone else, but this is what we promise that makes KSGN different. We promise to create a safe, peaceful, and welcoming place to encourage and build up rather than to tear down. We promise to be mindful that children are listening and learning, and the example of Jesus will be our motivation. Even though we're not perfect, we'll do our best, and that's our KSGN promise to you.
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4: I was laid off from my job, and it's hard for a 61-year-old to be out looking for a new job. But someone called me and asked me if I wanted to interview. I drove 1 hour each way and listened to the station, and I knew that God would provide. When I was interviewing my new boss, he was late. And he said, "I am so sorry I was late. I was at my men's group." At that point in time, we just quit talking about work until the very end. We were talking about our faith in God, and that had to be a God thing. Fix my eyes on you. During the years, my salary went back up, and I was able to give a very large donation to the station just because I was being fed by the word of God and the encouragement of God.
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We always think that we're just going to have unlimited chances, but if we read the scripture, you know, it just says tomorrow's not promised to us. It means this is the day you should live in this moment. If there's something you need to say to someone, if you need to rectify a wrong, or you need to ask forgiveness, or you need to give forgiveness, this is the moment. We're just so flawed as human beings. We always procrastinate on the most important things, which involves being humble and being human and admitting our weakness and extending a hand in love.

Is there really such a thing as finding balance in a negative world? 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

0: 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I love that exciting, fresh new start feeling when you're doing something new. And I love that happy ending part when you get to the goal and you're like, woohoo! But oh my gosh, that long middle part of trying and failing and trying and failing, and maybe you're feeling stuck right now and you're wondering if that happy ending part will ever happen. Well, Nikki Koziart is excellent at helping women handle those tricky times of transition in her book, You're New Now, Finding Strength and Wisdom When You Feel Stuck Where You Are. And she doesn't just write about that, she lives it.
1: Our family is in the middle of a big transition right now. We are in the process of adopting 3 little boys, and it's been a very hard and trying and long now. Like, it's been a long process. And the other night, I was actually laying in my bed and I was just so upset about some of the frustrations that we're having with some of the legal side of this process. It's a very complicated process. And I remember laying there, I was like, what did I write in that book? I need to hear this message right here and right now. And so one of the transition seasons that I talk about is a season of separation. For us, we're trying to work through this adoption. But then for other people, perhaps it's a place of literally separating from a friendship, or you're moving to a new city or even to a new country. There's a place where God is separating us in order to allow us to experience the growth that we need to experience to be able to step into the next season of our life. And so Jesus is a comforter, but he's also a challenger. And so in our seasons that I'm in right now, this season of separation, God is comforting me, but God is also challenging me to keep having faith, to keep believing, to keep waking up every single day in the here and the now with this, what I call like a holy confidence in the hope that he gives us through his word.

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1: RIP. Condolences in today's encouraging thought. Wondering, why do you only rest in peace? Why don't we live in peace right now?
2: I tried.

0: and true purpose. Now, before all that, everything was looking great in her life with her career in real estate. And then along came the Great Recession.
1: When I look back at that time, I realized that it didn't happen to me, it happened for me. It happened for me in order to really tap in to what God was truly calling me to do. Because up until that point, I have been exposed to certain things, but I definitely didn't see what I did at that time as purposeful. I didn't really acknowledge how what I was doing in the world could actually be a blessing to other people. And it wasn't until I lost everything in the recession and was at that point of literally going from a seven-figure business to scraping up change and applying for welfare that I was forced to really search myself and ask myself, well, what are my actual gifts? Like, what am I really good at? What could I do for days on end without fail, like without losing a loss of a spirit of enthusiasm around it? That's how I realized that my gift was just speaking, because I had that downtime. I had been so used to being busy, I had never stopped to really think about, what am I truly good at? Like, what is God really calling me to do? At the time, all I knew is like, oh, I make great money. So as long as I felt like at that time, as long as I make great money, I'm fine. But that disruption, that interruption, that not being able to close a real estate deal to save my life was the time, the slower pace that I needed to really go, okay, Patrice, what are you supposed to be doing?

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Everybody understands hurt and loss. Whether you're a very religious person or a passionate pursuer of Christ or you've never darkened the door of a church, everybody deep inside just has to believe there's something better out there than what we're living right now.

0: 89.7 KSGN. This time of uncertainty and isolation may be bringing up feelings that you've struggled with before. You know, the ugly three: fear, anxiety, and depression. Yep. Maybe you're wondering right now, does that mean you have weak faith? Becky Thompson knows that feeling. I'm Penny on Keep the Faith. She is an author and a blogger, and she has books like Peace, Hope, and Healing for the Anxious Mama's Heart.
1: So I've struggled with anxiety my whole life. When I was little, we didn't have language for that. Nobody would have said I was an anxious child, that I was just nervous or kind of shy or timid and liked to check in with my parents a lot and make sure things were okay. But I had a lot of really irrational fears growing up. There was less counseling. There were less, you know, doctors involved in things like anxiety back then. And it really wasn't until, I would say, when my oldest son was born almost 11 years ago now, that we had some blood work done. We had some pregnancy issues. Got some blood work done. I found a link between anxiety and some of these genetic problems. And I was like, there could be an actual underlying cause to what I've experienced my whole life. And it really set me on the last 10-year journey of saying, okay, wait. If this is like a physical issue, then what I have to sort of repackage what I think about anxiety, right? So that's the journey I've been on for the last 10 years, that there isn't something broken with their faith, even when they can't shake the fear. You can feel afraid, but still know the truth that God is good and live out as if He is good and trustworthy while your hormones or while the chemical processes in your body or while your brain itself as an organ malfunctions in some way. Your mental health is part of your physical health, and we have to treat it that way.
2: 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Maybe that'll help make the world and your space just a little bit better. I'm Scott from the KSGN programming team. We'll do our best, and that's our promise to you.
3: 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Sometimes relational, health, maybe financial. Hope and a friendly voice that's always there. That's the ministry of KSGN. Jesus reaches through that and provides hope that can change everything.
4: 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I'd been in a relationship for 7 years, and I really was searching for God, and the station gave me what I needed. Like, it's extremely important to be able to hear and connect with God in that way.

0: Now that I'm a Christian, my life has changed completely. And when I go through trials and tribulations, I remember God's word because he imprints them in my memory by hearing KSJN. I think it being able to give is a blessing in itself, because not only are you giving right now in this moment and in this time, but because you're able to hear the songs of God and being able to praise God throughout your whole week versus just Sunday, you know, being able to hear God's word Monday through Sunday.
1: Uh-huh. 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Someone opened the door for Jesus to change that life through KSJN. 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

0: I'm reminded that I have to pass on to my kids an understanding of God's Word and an understanding of the work of God, both in history and in the history of our family. They need to know that God didn't just work back in Bible times, but God's at work today in our lives. And then we pass that along to our children, and they, whether it's formal or informal, we do have a responsibility to make sure that they understand those things.
1: Contagious encouragement from Keep the Faith.

0: 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It is Keep the Faith with Penny. Sight and vision. Stephen Chandler is the lead pastor at Union Church, and he understands that those two things are not the same. That is something he shares about in his book, Stop Waiting for Permission.
1: I remember probably one of the most discouraging moments was probably year 3 through 6, 3 years of being a senior pastor. We had plateaued at about 400 people in attendance at the church. And I just could not figure out how to grow this church. And I realized in that same season, I was losing my passion. I was losing my motivation. And the problem was I didn't have vision for what was next. One of the greatest motivators is vision of what the future is going to look like. And not the future 30 years or 40 years or 60 years, but the future 6 months down the road. Faithfulness, discipline, consistency is boring. I mean, it is boring to wake up every day and do the exact same thing over and over and over and over again. And the only way you're going to be passionate and excited about the consistency that is necessary to accomplish great things is you're going to have a vision of, hey, this consistency, it may be boring, but it's going to get me to a certain place. And I remember I started getting around pastors that had churches that were 1 step, 2 steps, 3 steps ahead of me. And I began to gather vision from people that were further than me. Now, obviously not copying, but learning the principle and applying it to where I was. And I discovered as soon as I had vision for the next step, that the passion came rushing back.

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Matthew West live, Packing House Christian Fellowship, Redlands, Friday, September 25th. And Friends Church in Yorba Linda, Friday, October 2nd. Shows start at 7. Matthew West live with all his songs, worship, and inspiration, all in an up-close setting. 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
1: Years ago, I was not a Christian. I was a single mother. I had three children. I was going to college, and I was completely overworked, just on survival mode. I was so depressed, and I didn't believe I had any self-worth or value. It took all my energy to keep myself from having a nervous breakdown and to just making it through one more day.

0: have anybody to walk alongside me or anything. And then one day, I see in front of me a car. It had a bumper sticker. It says 89.7. So I immediately turned it on, and it was beautiful Christian music. So I thought, thank you, God. I just know that this is what I need to listen to. It was after that day that I accepted Jesus as my Lord and Savior that I was so overwhelmed with life, and so I just didn't make it to church. I still needed regular encouragement and motivation. And all I could say is the only constant thing that was in my life keeping me connected to God was KSTN.
1: 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And that's what the ministry of 89.7 KSGM is all about. 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

0: Well, hi. 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Hey, we're not perfect, but we hope we can agree on these things to make our world a little bit better. 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
2: 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The 10th Avenue North song, By Your Side, would come on the radio, and one of the lyrics to the song are, "Please don't fight the hands that are holding you." It was literal for me, and holding my baby as she was trying to fight the hands that were holding her, I could kind of recenter and recognize the situation for what it was and find a moment of hope, like it's not going to last forever.

0: 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And it is the most wonderful sound because it's something that they find comfort in since they were born.
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1: Well, that's just the reality of it in these times. 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

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And Friends Church in Yorba Linda, Friday, October 2nd. 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
1: My father passed away last year, and I really did need some peace and comfort, so I went straight to him and straight to the music to help to encourage me.
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0: You know that little one who spontaneously gave away his lunch of a little loaf of bread and some fish? Well, Jesus multiplied that to feed thousands, and the little one was blessed by more than he gave. Just like that, when you give to the ministry of KSGN, thousands experience hope.
1: I can't remember exactly when I started this thing, but I clearly remember the impact it had, especially during the early years of my motherhood. During the stage where I was a new mom and my son is still so young, I literally don't know what to do. Like what they said, there's no manual that comes with babies. And so, of course, I was trying to figure out, am I doing enough? Is this enough? During the times that I listened to KSGN, it just reassures me that the Lord has me at the palm of his hand, that he loves my son first.

0: when I listen to the music, I just feel the presence of the Lord, and just I feel like my Heavenly Father telling me, reassuring me that it's going to be okay and that He's already there. Now, years later, with actually 4 children, I started supporting KST and for my children. For our household, it even opens the door to conversation about lyrics, faith, and the messages we allow into our hearts and minds. And hopefully, KST will be able to reach more lives so that we'll all be able to bring back what the Lord has given us, which is the greatness of His life.
1: Yeah, that's another miracle change because of financial support for this ministry. Someone opened the door for Jesus to change that life through KSGM. And we just wanted to say thank you.

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1: An encouraging thought from Dr. Martin Luther King Jr., who shared that darkness cannot drive out darkness. Only light can do that. Hate cannot drive out hate. Only love can do that.

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Matthew West live. 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And Friends Church in Yorba Linda, Friday, October 2nd. Shows start at 7. Matthew West live with all his songs, worship, and inspiration, all in an up-close setting. 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Matthew West live with Peter Burton in concert. 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
1: My brother in Houston, he went into complete kidney failure, and he lives by himself, so I flew out there to be with him. 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It kept me company. I loved that. 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I'm really, really grateful for KSGN. 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
1: Yeah, that's true. 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

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Matthew West live. 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And Friends Church in Yorba Linda, Friday, October 2nd. Shows start at 7. Matthew West live with all his songs, worship, and inspiration, all in an up-close setting. 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

0: good.
1: Oh, hi. You're always invited to come on in and be with God's family. 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
3: This last June, my husband had cancer, and it got really bad, and he passed. 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And I am constantly asking people, listen to this station. 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
4: Anxiety hates Psalm 23. So just say it to yourself till you believe it. And I'm feeling like I'm needing it right now.
3: Emotionally, it's still a roller coaster. And music is what gives me words to God, allows me to communicate my faith. I know of many times when if I had not had the station to listen to, my days would have been very dark. I have the hope, and it reminds me God's with me at all times. And I guess I'm doing better because of that. I cannot imagine my life without this station. And because I look forward to getting in my car and hearing this music, it keeps me going. I don't know if a person can put a price tag on that.
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1: Is there any truth to this? An encouraging thought from Brené Brown. She said, "We're in a nation hungry for more joy because we're starving from a lack of gratitude."

0: Well, good morning, 89.7 KSGN, and we are here on this beautiful weekend for Keep the Faith. My name is Julie Norwood. There's a real power in growth, and often it comes from someone being there, talking, listening, laughing, and loving you through your life. Priscilla Schreier is a best-selling author, speaker, and actress. Priscilla knows firsthand how important having a mentor who's present can be.
1: When I was a teenager, there was one woman in our church, 26 years old, so I'm 16, she's 10 years my senior. Which, you know, when you're 16 and a 26-year-old pays attention to you, that matters. Because to you, she's like, wow, the woman, you know? And man, she just whisked me away from church on some Sunday, take me out for lunch, ask my mom and dad, could she have me, take me to her apartment. We'd go to the Fort Worth Water Gardens or to the mall or to have lunch together. And so it wasn't a Bible study. But it was her taking time to let her life rub off on my life, to let me see what it would be like to live as a 20-something who wanted to honor God in her finances, in the way she governed her dating relationships, in her involvement in the local church. That was so impactful to me that when someone in another season of life pays attention to a younger person, the value that places on that other individual, oh my goodness, it's monumental in the shaping of their security and their sense of self as they grow into adulthood. It was like discipleship time disguised as girl time, but I look back on it now and I realize what they were doing. In the moment, I just thought that 26-year-old girl, like we were just buddies. No, that was her intentionally saying, let me impact this young woman's life. And I'm so grateful that she did. And that others like her did, because it shaped me and marked me and set me on a trajectory that I didn't even know the Lord had plans in my life.

I know that if I am in God's true, perfect will, there's going to be greater depth of ministry, there's going to be greater joy, and there's going to be greater peace in that. And I don't want to miss out on the fullness of what God has just because I'm seeing even what makes sense. It makes sense for me just to keep doing what I'm doing in the same kind of structure. It would be, but man, in being in God's will, it doesn't always make sense in our brain. But man, He has a perfect plan that's amazing, that will blow your mind.

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0: 89.7 KSGN. Good morning. I'm Julie Norwood, and this is Keep the Faith. Well, a chime here, a ringtone there. Everywhere you go, there are constant interruptions, and a nice evening with your family turns into something other than that. About 30 years ago, Dr. Henry Cloud and Dr. John Townsend co-wrote the best-selling book, Boundaries, and they've updated it for modern times. Dr. Cloud says new tech has created a whole new set of questions and answers.
1: Think about if you did not have a door on your office or a door on your house that anybody could walk in at any time. Well, that's effectively what we've got here. When we do research on the highest performers, like, you know, people that run really big things, they set boundaries on their email. For example, they will have, you know, maybe at 11 o'clock, they sit down and from 11:30, they look at their email and answer what needs to be answered. And they do that again at 4 or some other time. And they don't allow everybody else to walk into the space of their time and energy.

So it doesn't matter how big the thing is. It matters how faithful you are with what you've been given. And so for me, if you never are able to go anywhere, but you have that one person at work that you're faithful to minister to because God has given you the opportunity, that's huge. And so don't downplay the little things, because you just be faithful in what God's given you.

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6: My wife and I almost never fight, but it gets kind of ugly. And I just said, you know what, I got to get out of here. It was 10 o'clock at night, and I stormed off in my car in a storm. And I wound up pulling up and just sitting there panting, trying to calm down. And I flipped on the radio, and there was the song and the exact words were, go home. Whatever's wrong right now, turn around, go home.

0: suddenly everything that had been bothering me, all the lack of sleep, all the health issues, all the anger, all the stress, all the tired, it was just, I know where this is coming from. And it all melted away. That was a really powerful moment. There are so many places you could give, but the radio station is ours. It's our community. And I think that's very important to keep around.
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0: Faith on 89.7 KSGN. I'm Julie Norwood. Good morning. So I think all of us would like a fulfilling marriage. So what do we look for? Gary Thomas has written all kinds of books on the topic, like Sacred Marriage and The Sacred Search. He says that when it comes to that person you're spending a lot of time with, you should be considering more than just your relationship with you.
1: If you're younger and you want to have kids, you want to find a spectacular parent, not just a good parent. You're not just choosing your husband or wife, you're choosing your kids' mom or dad. And it's hard when our kids are theoretical to fully understand and appreciate how they'll wrap themselves around their heart. I was a pacifist, and it just literally changed the day my first daughter was born. The nurse put that baby up on my wife's chest. I looked at that little girl and said, anybody touches her, I'm doing prison ministry from the inside. Nothing will matter more to you than the fact that you were able to give your kids a really healthy mom or dad.

And so you got to get to the point of saying, God knows what literally is best for not only us, but also for eternity. So our disappointments and our greatest things that we maybe are crush of a dream or a disappointment, if we can step back and go, okay, it's about living my life and surrendering everything to Him, then we'll look at things differently and look back and say, Lord, thank you for what you did.

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1: Be ready for it. It's an encouraging thought. As much as you want to plan your life, it has a way of surprising you with unexpected things that'll make you happier than you originally planned.

0: 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Well, part of the journey of love is discovering that you're truly worthy of it. When it comes to comedy, Shonda Pierce is known as the Queen of Clean. And after her husband passed away, she had to dive deep and discover who she truly is.
1: It's either just the saddest commentary or just absolutely hilarious. But I sat down to write an online dating profile, never dreaming in my wildest dreams I would have to do such a thing. First of all, my girlfriends wrote one for me that was just stupid because I have never done yoga in my life, but they tried to make me sound all young and hip and cool. They're writing all this stuff because that's what they think the men out there want to hear. And so I said, at least let me tell the truth on this. So I started writing out an online dating profile, and the immediately question was, write a little something about yourself. Who are you? And I didn't really know. I mean, I know who I am. I'm a comedian. I'm a stand-up comedian for a living. But I immediately went to, well, I'm a wife. And then I went, no, I'm not. Well, I'm a mom. Well, my kids are all grown up. You know, we women define ourselves by the external so much that when or if those things start peeling out of our lives, we're left to not know who we are. And then comes the entire culture that's telling us what we're supposed to be, and we don't feel like we fit into that. And I began to explore this subject of how do you feel like you're enough and can measure up with what's out there. And I realized I had it so wrong that who I am and who I belong to in Christ is more than enough. 89.7 KSGN.
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job. And I just believe as human beings, we're created in the image of God. And I imagine God at the very beginning is he's creating. He's an entrepreneur. He's an architect. He's a gardener. He's a parent. And we're created in his image to do those good works. Hey,

0: 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And Friends Church in Yorba Linda, Friday, October 2nd. 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
1: 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It's

Is there really such a thing as finding balance in a negative world? 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

0: Having a great morning on Keep the Faith, 89.7 KSGN. I'm Julie Norwood. There's so much power in prayer, not just for the one who's praying, but it can even be felt by those who aren't praying for. Kelly Tyron shares about a moment from her own life in her book called The One Prayer.
1: This past Thanksgiving, we had our family over, some friends over, and half the people, they're not Christian. And I'm only telling you that because all of a sudden, we're all just hanging out, having a great day. My father-in-law drops to the hardwood floor. My daughter, who's 24, has been watching me my whole life. My daughter stood over him as everybody was on the ground. I'm on 911. I ran out the front door and she started praying. She didn't care who was around. And fast forward, my father-in-law, after the EMTs came and everything happened, he came back too. He ended up sitting in a chair, came back, and he ended up eating dinner with us. He had just had a heart attack, but the ripple effect of my daughter's prayer, she prayed while the EMTs were there. She prayed in front of the people that were at my home that were just standing there in shock. And I know those prayers that she prayed, they still are talking about

If people don't feel alone in these times, I think that is one of the keys to the hope in these times. And I think most of the time, people that don't bounce back are the ones that feel like they're fighting alone, standing alone, and living alone. And so I think it's very key for us to realize our hope is in the name of the Lord, but our hope comes when we surround ourselves with life-giving, hope-giving people as well.

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7: 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Running my own business, I've just been blessed. You know, I had a job for 20 years, but I knew that I wanted to do it on my own. And I was so nervous. I was so afraid to quit, you know, a job that I've had for 20 years. And, you know, I definitely depend on your station. You know, when I would be leaving that job every day, I just kind of felt miserable. And turning your station on would just kind of bring me back to happiness.

0: 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Once I prayed on it, you know, Jesus just gave me all the answers, as he always does. And even after I quit, I would question, you know, like, is this the right thing? And the next day I would wake up with a new client. And then it happened again. I'd question, like, are you sure, Lord? Are you sure I can do this on my own? The next day again, I wake up with a new client. I'm like, it's been awesome, and I love it. It's definitely a passion of mine. So it's fun to be able to work doing your own passions. Your station is just blessed with the Holy Spirit, and we all feel that, and I thank you for that. And that's why I give, because I don't want that to ever go away.
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0: 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I'm Julie Norwood, and when you are in your car driving on the 10 or the 60 or the 215, you can actually listen on your Apple CarPlay or Android Auto on the KSGN app. Terry Johnson is a chaplain who has not only spent time in the Air Force, he's also had the privilege of being a presidential honor guard for 3 presidents. Growing up, church was a struggle for Terry because he and his friends made it that way until a special woman came along who changed everything.
1: There was a Bible teacher by the name of Adrian, and I'll never forget her. This lady was 6'1". She worked construction. And I remember that we were out of control. That group was just, they couldn't control us. So the church board had said, all right, we're going to have so-and-so go and teach. And they would last for 4 weeks. Boom, they would leave. And then it got to the point where the pastor's wife was going to teach us. She lasted for 2 weeks and left. And I remember that became kind of the pride of us fellows. Who could we throw out? And it got so bad that they decided that the pastor had to come and teach us. I'm not even making this up. The pastor got to the point where he didn't want to be down there anymore. We were taught it was out of control. And so Adrienne, when she came and said, no, I'll do anything. I'm happy to be part of a church. And you can imagine where they put her at. They said, all right, you're going to go down and you're going to teach the juniors. I said, all right, just give me the book. I don't know. And I'll never forget that Adrienne came in there and we did our typical thing, how we're going to run her out and this and that. And Adrienne looked at us and said, you know what? The next one of you, I'm sure she would go to jail now for saying this, but you step out to this classroom, I'll take care of you. And for whatever reason, Adrienne put the fear of God in us. Do you know that every one of those guys in that class, we all have a reunion every now and then we meet, and we all laugh because we say that the thing that made such a difference in us was Adrienne in our lives. She had just really made such a difference with discipline and with love. And all these years later, we all still think of Adrienne.

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1: It may be the paradox of living, an encouraging thought. 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
1: 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Good morning. This is Keep the Faith, and I'm Julie Norwood. Well, it's easy to find your value in accomplishments and things, but that's fleeting. Demi Lee Tebow is the founder of the Tebow Group, using her platform as a former Miss Universe to fight for those who can't fight for themselves. And yes, she's married to that other famous Tebow, Tim. In her book, A Crown That Lasts, she shares where to find true identity and value.
2: When I stood on that stage and I handed over my crown to the next Miss Universe, a very rightful next winner, it felt like I gave away a part of my identity with that crown. And listen, I'm not saying that we can't strive for things that are great, that are excellent, that we can't strive to get that corner office, that we can't strive to get that next degree, that accomplishment. I'm not saying that those things are bad. In fact, I believe as believers that we are called to strive for excellence, not for perfection, but for excellence. Let's not root the core of who we have been created to be in those things. No matter the mistakes you have made, no matter the labels that this world has placed on you, you are not defined by those words. You are not defined by those actions. You are not defined by those trials, by those messes in your lives, by the pain that you have worked through. The only thing that truly defines you is what the creator of this universe says. And he says that you are the apple of his eye, that you are his treasure.

0: The difference between the unit and the unity is the why. Why are we doing this? Why do we do that? Sometimes just keeping unity in my family requires me to explain why. Why is this important that you don't leave your stuff all over the counter? Why is this important that you check the mail? Why is this important that you put the mail here instead of over there? So just little things like that. I think if you sit down and you discuss and have a family discussion of what's valuable to you.
1: Imagine getting this kind of news. Karen Collins was in her 20s. She was newly married. And then her husband, Michael, was diagnosed with stage 4 cancer.
2: And he told me, and I just cried because I didn't really know what the plan was.
1: There was another fear to the medical bills. And thankfully, they were members of MediShare, and MediShare came through for them. And not just financially.

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0: 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Good morning, I'm Julie Norwood, inviting you to our website, ksgn.com. A great article on there for parents who have kids heading back to school. This is Keep the Faith, and sometimes it can be easy to think that something painful automatically means that you made a mistake. But our friend Shannon DeGarmo says that's not always true. She's the author of The Bounce Back Woman.
1: Going through divorce changes a person. It makes you think and feel things that you never even thought possible. And it makes you question your foundation, your judgment and purpose, and even your faith. When I was going through my divorce, several people asked me the exact same question. Don't you regret marrying him? And although I understood why they asked that, my answer was always the same. No, I became a mother two times during that marriage. I experienced happiness and joy during those 7 years. And I also discovered strength within myself that I never knew existed. Would I trade all that love during that time to erase all the pain that the divorce caused? Never. When I realized that all these setbacks in life, like the lost jobs, the broken relationships, and the unmet expectations, are really just opportunities to learn and grow, I started allowing myself to accept the painful parts of my past. And that's so necessary for healing. But I also started celebrating the joy of my journey and acknowledging who I am. So the question really is, would I do it all again?

For some people, it's just getting your eyebrows up. It starts with getting your eyebrows up. Once you get your eyebrows up, then you get your eyes up. And when you get your eyes up, you get your neck up. I think it's one step at a time.

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0: 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Good morning. Hope your weekend is beautiful. Grab your favorite beverage because we've got more songs and stories on the way. Well, you've probably heard that actions speak louder than words, and honestly, actions are sometimes all kids understand. Laura Story is a mom of three kids along with being a singer and songwriter. She's learning more every day about the power of making your words and actions match.
1: When you have kids, you realize that everything that you do, say, all of it, you know, you're handing down to your kids, whether you want to acknowledge that or not. You know, my little girl Josie, who's four, I'm constantly teaching her how to respond. And when I see this little four-year-old anxious, I'm thinking, gosh, there's no way that she learned that from anyone but me. But when I have this demeanor of, it's okay, Josie, maybe this didn't work out the way that we thought, but I believe that God still has a plan for it. And that's contagious as well. I can look back on days of my life that have been, I don't want to say the whole day's been stolen by worry, but it's more that my joy in that day has been stolen by worry, or that my contentment in that day. And it's almost like I'm this practical atheist. It's like I say that I believe in God. I say that I believe Him to be faithful and Him to be my provider. But when I worry, I'm basically saying that I don't actually believe that. And so I'm learning, you know, to trust God with my life. It's not just something I did, you know, when I became a Christian or whatever, but it's something that I have to practice every day when I wake up and believe that God's faithfulness can be seen throughout the day, even this, you know, in big things and small things.

0: 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I take responsibility for my attitude. I take responsibility for my thought. I just refuse to let things just happen to me because it doesn't work. It works when I say to myself, Jillian, you have a choice. You can either respond to this or you can react to this. And when I react, it doesn't quite work out. When I respond with peace or joy or forgiveness, then it seems to always find its way around.
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1: In a busy and loud world, how great is it to remain grateful? 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If you want to feel rich, count all the things you have that money can't buy.

0: God.
1: 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Good morning. Welcome to your weekend. I'm Julie Norwood. Well, it can be frustrating when someone won't accept your apology. But sometimes the person who won't accept your apology is you. Jackie Dorman sees this all the time. She hosts a workshop called Bride Boot Camp.
2: A lot of times as women, we hear about women's intuition. But the thing is that when we have a broken heart, intuition can very quickly turn into suspicion, right? Because we want to make sure that what hurt us before never hurts us again. You know, there's an old saying that says, what didn't kill you only makes you stronger, but I totally disagree with that. I believe that what didn't kill you is still trying to. And so you're actively sleeping with one eye open, trying to make sure that that thing doesn't get you this time. And so I don't think that we can trust our guts when our heart is not healthy, healed, and whole. And so the key to really trusting yourself again is forgiving yourself. So many women and men both are looking at themselves in the mirror saying, how could you be so stupid? How could you do this again? Didn't you learn the first time? We need to look at ourselves in the mirror and give ourselves grace and say, you know what? You chose this person because you thought this is what you needed. Because you didn't value yourself. You have yourself on the clearance rack instead of behind the glass counter where the valuable things are. Let's get you something that you need. Let's get you something that you deserve. We need to begin to talk to ourselves like we talk to people that we love. And we begin to forgive ourselves, then we'll begin to make better decisions. And it really changes everything when we begin to think that we are valuable and that we can trust ourselves, but more importantly than that, we can trust God. You know, we're not created to be self-defended, we've been created to be God-defended. And so if you're sleeping with one eye open, trying to make sure that nothing bad happens to you, this is gonna drive people away. But when we believe that we're God-defended, we believe that God is our matchmaker and he's leading us into relationship because we've done our heart work, then we can just let down the walls and we can really begin to know people, we can begin to invite people to know us at a deeper level. And that is where the true wealth of relationship with people begins.

0: list off a name of a list of things that we don't have. And I would say, we don't have a lake house, or we don't have a boat, or we don't have these other amenities that a lot of families have. But to my children, I would say, Tommy, my lake house is in you. Buddy, my boat is in you. Is that I've chose to make my children and my family the thing I invest my life into.
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0: spending time together this morning on Keep the Faith, 89.7 KSGN. I'm Julie Norwood. Our friend Tim Story loves to say, you were born an original, so don't be a copy. Well, Jason Van Ruler has lived that out. He's a therapist with a book called Get Past Your Past, How Facing Your Broken Places Leads to True Connection.
1: You know, I spent so much of my life just trying to pretend to be somebody else. And if I'd just been myself earlier, I would have got help earlier. I think I would have been happier. I just think I would have enjoyed the process a little bit more. I had this job downtown, and it didn't pay very well, but it was a job downtown, and so it looked kind of cool. And I would buy these like Italian dress shirts. But I've always been a broad-shouldered fella, so I'd buy these slim-fitting Italian dress shirts that were really too small for me. But I wanted to do that because I wanted to be the guy that wore that stuff. And so I would wear them to the office, and the buttons would be pushing out, and I'd be sweating, and I just have to do that thing all day where I moved in a certain way so as not to pop the button. And it was exhausting. And what I never realized is that the people who love me well, they never cared about that. In fact, they thought it was weird, right? When I finally said, hey, here's who I really am, is I'm kind of like a t-shirt and jeans guy. They're like, okay. Like, that was it. There was no big change. There was no big fallout. And so what I learned is just, I spent so much of my life trying to pretend who I thought everybody else wanted me to be. And that blocked me from getting help, and it blocked me from having the relationships that I wanted. And if I could go back, I would have just said to 20-year-old Jason, take that shirt off. That looks ridiculous. And just put a t-shirt on and be you. Because people love you anyway.

God gives good gifts in his time. And when we receive them as a good gift from him, it frees us. It felt like such freedom to realize I'm not defined by my house. Like, big hospitality is not about the size of your house. It really is about the size of your heart. You feel at home, not in your house so much, but as in your skin. And I think when you feel at home in your skin, you can open any house to anyone.

0: 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Even though we're not perfect, we'll do our best. And that's our KSGN promise to you.
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5: 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It can shake you up, that's for sure. It's a God-sized thing. In the same way, He uses the ministry of KSGN to transform you and your family and others too.
6: Nurses are a special breed because we care so much for other people, we forget to take care of ourselves. And so we have a big tendency to say yes to everything and not step back and say yes to us, ourselves. So it can be mentally draining, physically draining, emotionally draining, as well as trying to help raise my family and just not getting the balance that I needed.

When I am in my car is usually when I get to listen the most, and I do a lot of driving, so they go hand in hand. And just being able to take that time out for myself to pray or enjoy the music that's coming on, or, you know, have some one-on-one time with God as I'm driving down the road. The Casting Crowns song, Just Be Help. I would hear it a lot and I'd stop and cry and just be very grateful that the song was being played, because it really touched my heart.

0: godmuses.com, reminding me that I don't have to be strong and I don't have to be the one that everybody goes to, and to be able to let God take care of it and just rely on Him. When we first started giving, it was just out of faith because we didn't really have the money to do it. And just watch to see what, okay, God, what are you going to do with this? You know, and you come through. He never fails.
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0: 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Good morning. Welcome to your weekend. This is Keep the Faith, and I'm Julie Norwood. Let's be honest, at times, it seems like if only your life came with a roadmap, it would be so much easier and definitely more comfortable. But maybe that's not the goal. Besides being a singer with 10th Avenue North, Mike Donaghy is an author with books like Finding God's Life for My Will.
1: I remember meeting up with groups of students that were sitting around worshiping God, and 100% of my motivation was, I'm going to go try and impress some girls. And what ended up happening was, little by little, I started experiencing the presence of God. And thankfully, I wasn't good enough yet to be on a stage. And so, you know, the whole book is about, what if God's presence was your plan, instead of your plan being the plan? And that's kind of how God did it for me. Instead of going, oh, I can't wait to be on stage in front of a lot of people getting applauded, it was, man, I'm in this little group of people sitting outside, and I'm feeling this joy I've never experienced. So then the validation was something I was coming to the stage with instead of going to the stage for. Have you ever been, like, thought about how weird it is that Jesus gets baptized in the river by John the Baptist before he starts his ministry? So before Jesus does anything, he's baptized in the Jordan, and he hears a voice from heaven, and it says, "This is my beloved Son, in whom I'm well pleased," and he hasn't done anything. It's so easy to believe this lie that if only I accomplished more for God, he would like me more. And Jesus just throws a wrench in that. And he says, God is completely pleased in us. And so all of our doing needs to be out of that acceptance and not for that acceptance.

Where we end up, that part is out of our control. I love that you think you're going to be in the Olympics one day. You might not, but you can be at practice on Thursday afternoon. And that's where the Olympics starts. That's where any greatness starts. It starts with the showing up. And the showing up part of it has been where I see real change happen in who they are, in how they understand themselves, how they understand what it means to be part of a team, what it means to lead, and what it means to be a child of character and faith.

0: Imagine getting this kind of news. Karen Collins was in her 20s. She was newly married, and then her husband, Michael, was diagnosed with stage 4 cancer.
1: And he told me, and I just cried because I didn't really know what the plan was.
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1: It was wisdom from a friend, an encouraging thought. They said, life, it's not about how fast you run or how high you climb, but how well you bounce.

0: 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We're starting our day together, and welcome to your weekend. It's a beautiful day in the Inland Empire and beyond. When you're listening on the KSGN app, I'm Julie Norwood, and this is Keep the Faith. What should your real purpose be for raising kids? Well, the answer may not be as obvious as it sounds. Andy Andrews is really great at asking challenging questions that help us grow. He's a New York Times bestselling author of such books as The Noticer and The Bottom of the Pool.
1: Is the purpose of childhood that a child be happy and have the childhood that you never had and that they're carefree and they don't worry about anything? If that's the purpose of childhood, then let's make sure that they're happy and that they don't worry about anything and they don't have any responsibility. And then when they turn 21, we'll set them out into the world and see how that works. Okay, but if the purpose of childhood is to prepare a child for adulthood, they're going to be an adult a lot longer than they're a child. So would you rather have a happy childhood and a miserable adulthood? Or would you rather have a childhood where you're struggling a little bit and learning and figuring things out, and then you have a happy adulthood? I mean, I think the purpose is to raise a child who will be a great adult. When my oldest boy was 4 years old, I watched what was happening, and I grabbed a few guys in our community, and I stood there with these guys just for a couple of minutes, and I said, "Hey guys, I appreciate so much the attention you pay to Austin. I mean, he's 4 years old and he loves being around you guys, but I have a request. I don't need you guys to teach my four-year-old how to high five. There's nothing wrong with it. He'll learn it on the playground, it's fine. However, nobody is ever gonna hire my kid because he can high five. I need my boy to learn how to shake hands like a man, and I can't be the only one in town doing it. Hold my boy to a standard that you know he will need as an adult when he gets into the marketplace. When people begin to decide, do I choose him or do I choose him? Do I hire him or do I hire him? Do I give him the opportunity or do I give it to him? You know what standard my boy needs, and so I'm asking you, say, Austin, come on, son, squeeze my hand. Now look me in the eye, look at my eye, smile. What do we say? Good to see you. Nice to meet you. There you go. That's good.

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It's been important to process your pain and your struggles and your sorrows, and it's important for other people to hear them. And sometimes, you know, Donna, the answer has just been to listen with someone and hold their hand, to hold their hand in the pain of their story, to hold their hand in the gripe, because that's what that anger has been about. It's like, no one's actually seen me and listened to me. So I love to give people a chance to say it, squeeze a hand if I need to, pass the Kleenex if I need to, say I see you if I need to, and then once we've had that moment of time, say, okay, so this is our reality. Now where do we want to go?

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0: Good morning. It's Keep the Faith on 89.7 KSGN. And my name is Julie Norwood. Well, definitely it's back to school time, but the change in schedules can cause some anxiety for our kids as they face some fears. Sissy Goff is a child counselor with a book called Raising Worry-Free Girls. She has some tools to help you walk through this time, and it starts with having a good game plan.
1: The two primary responses parents have when kids are anxious are escape and avoidance. And so your child gets into an anxiety-producing situation, and of course, as a parent, what you want to do is pull them out of it. But remember, the definition is an overestimation of the problem and an underestimation of themselves. And so if she comes upon something and I pull her out, I just reinforce that and said, yep, it's bigger and you're smaller and you can't handle it. Instead of helping her learn to work through it. And every anxiety expert, therapist type person would say to work through anxiety, they have to do the scary thing. And so how do we help them learn to do that in a way where they believe they're capable? And one of the things, and we go back to this really through Raising Boys and Girls, we talk about this all the time, but empathy and questions. And I would add encouragement to that. You are so smart. And yeah, that sounds tough. What do you think is going to help? What do you think you could do in that situation? You are so capable. Because when we ask them questions, even if they feel like they don't have a clue, that's still us saying to you, I believe you're capable.

0: You must understand that anger is always based on pain. So rather than dealing with the anger itself, find out what the pain is and deal with that. With a child, it was easy enough just to say, I understand how much you hurt. With others, it may take a little more. But that recipe works in life, whether it's your parents or your children, your husband or your wife. When you're dealing with anger, rather than saying, what are you so mad about? Think, let me figure out what's hurting you.
1: The only way will last forever is broken together.
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11: I've had the whole gamut of medical testing, and it turns out I have something called Hyper K, which is a paralytic disease. 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

0: think a station like this is so important for the support of the community, because you never know that one moment when it's going to be a song, when it's going to be someone's witness. 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
1: Yeah. In God's eyes, the greatest miracle is when people turn to Jesus and they receive a new heart from him. 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And we just wanted to say thank you.

0: 89.7 KSTN. Welcome to your weekend in August. God bless you. And we're so glad we're together on Keep the Faith. My name is Julie Norwood. And wherever you're going for the remainder of this year, maybe vacation or just up the coast, be sure to take us with you on the KSTN app. Well, it's one of the great gray areas and also tension areas. God is in control and has a master plan, but our choices do matter. That's what Aaron McManus shares about in his book, The Genius of Jesus.
1: And what humans do that no other species can do is humans can actually materialize the future. See, what humans do is they actually create futures. When we choose, a future is ushered in. It's actually a momentum for the future is created. Aardvarks can't do that. Beavers can't do that. Kangaroos can't do that. Horses can't do that. Only humans create futures. Now, when I said that 30 years ago, that was considered heretical. Only God creates the future. And I realized what happens is that a lot of our superstitious past kind of clings to us while we're actually working our way through the scriptures. But the truth is, every Christian parent knows that their kids create futures. You know how I know that? They tell them, eat your vegetables, it'll make you strong. They tell them, study so that you can go to college. They're telling their kids, your choices will actually affect your future. We as parents disciple our children to believe that their choices actually create a future. But once we become adults, we tell them, no, the future is only in God's hands. And if God wants it to happen, it'll happen. And I realize we have a fatalistic view once we're adults, but we actually have a creative view when we're raising our children. And so all I was trying to do is align our thinking, going, no, we're doing it right when we're parenting. We just need to keep doing it right when we're adults. The choices we make are the most spiritual activity.

like all the rest of us, Angel wants to be loved for who she is, not as someone might want her to be. However, unlike most of us, Angel has no criteria that you have to meet for her to love you. She doesn't care what your politics are, what gender you are, what color your skin is, or what church you go to. If you're kind, Angel will love you. All she wants in return is a hug when you see her, gentle words when you talk to her, and a smile.

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1: This is an encouraging thought from the Bible that I hope you can hang on to. And this comes from John 16:22 that says, "No one will take away your joy, so don't let them."

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1: Come on, really? Are you wondering why moms are always so tired?
2: Oh, let me tell you. Because after we finish growing an actual human being with eyes and hair, or we had it cut out of us while we were awake, then we got sent home the next day with the human that we created and birthed and had to feed it with our broken bodies. It then proceeds to cry
1: and changing diapers
2: nonstop for the next 2 or 3 years.
1: And maybe getting to sleep for 40 minutes at a time to begin with.
2: Or maybe 4 hours eventually. And then when it starts to walk, we have to follow it everywhere. We have to teach it to speak and then answer all its questions. And all whilst holding down a job, cleaning the loos, cooking from scratch, calling our mums back, washing all the pants and socks, answering all the WhatsApps, and remembering to buy the teachers an end of year present.
1: Yeah, but why are moms always tired?

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1: So finally, it's your group's turn to board the jet and you're on your way. You're walking down the aisle and the pilot is up there talking and there's somebody boarding now. She just doesn't know.
2: Today's flight time is about 2 hours, 4 minutes, weather in DC. Clear skies, good winds, about 88 degrees. We have two awesome flight attendants. Andrew's in the front, Mimi's in the back. They're here for your comfort, but most likely, and primarily for your safety. Once they do their safety briefing, please bring them up. There's also another very important person on board. She's walking up the aisle right now. It is my mother. She doesn't know I'm her pilot today, which is super exciting. 27 years of being an awesome mom. Her first trip with me today, and she didn't know I'd be here. So we're upgrading her to first class. Welcome aboard, everybody, and welcome aboard to my mother.
1: And how scary would that be if you remember being the parent to teach your child to drive? KSGN has two ways for you to win. Matthew West, Jesus is King Tour, live in the

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1: No. Don't do this. Don't.
2: Hey, what was your name?
3: Tamara.
2: I need to speak to your manager, Tamara.
1: Uh-oh.
2: Are you the manager?
3: Yes.
2: I just want to say I had an amazing experience here. Tamara was super nice. She made me feel welcome. I will be back to this McDonald's. Did you train her?
3: What? No.
2: Who trained her?
3: I don't know.
2: They're amazing. Thank you. Thank you for your time. I will be back.
1: So in that 30 seconds, Tamara, standing there with her mouth open, she had the lowest lows and the highest highs. Don't do that to anybody.
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5: What brought me to KSGN, I had done a direct prayer meeting to God. It was honestly something that I really, really needed. I had childhood trauma, you know, just other things that I had dealt with as a young child and brought it to my adult life. So when I walked out of this meeting and I sat in my car, the first thing I did was, I'm going to look for a Christian station. And the first station I found was

And from that moment, it has not left my radio. And so it was allowing me to forgive certain people and break certain chains and drop weight that I had been carrying for all these years. And I felt like a new person. And I'm probably the person you're going to see driving down the street with my hands up, singing loudly, worshiping, because that's my worship time. And honestly, KSGN did that for me.

0: So the reason I feel it's important to support the station and why I started to give is because you never know who's out there just flipping through stations looking for something, you know, driving through, you know, on shuffle looking for a station. For me, it was the first station that came up and I saved it because they gave me something when I needed it the most. So when they say born again, I feel born again. I have that in love feeling for Jesus that I never had before.
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1: So finally, it's your group's turn to board the jet and you're on your way. You're walking down the aisle and the pilot is up there talking and there's somebody boarding now. She just doesn't know.
2: Today's flight time is about 2 hours, 4 minutes, weather in D.C. Clear skies, good winds, about 88 degrees. We have two awesome flight attendants. Andrew's in the front, Mimi's in the back. They're here for your comfort, but most likely, and primarily for your safety. Once they do their safety briefing, please bring them up. There's also another very important person on board. She's walking up the aisle right now. It is my mother. She doesn't know I'm a pilot today, which is super exciting. 27 years of being an awesome mom. Her first trip with me today, and she didn't know I'd be here. So we're upgrading her to first class. Welcome aboard, everybody, and welcome aboard to my mother.
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1: Well, he recently had an encounter with God, and he was praying, God, what should I do? And that led him to an evangelist in the park.
2: Have repented and put your faith in Jesus?
3: I had been encountered with the Holy Spirit in February. I was living a terrible life of sin.
1: He talks about living in Thailand. He also talks about how he was hooked on pills, selling pills, and just an abusive character, and how Jesus, the Holy Spirit, changed him so much so that when he saw a guy on the street, tell that story.
3: I saw a homeless man I used to persecute. And when he saw me, he had fear in his eyes. I said, I'm sorry. He had no shoes. He was at a train station. So I said, I've got some shoes. Wait here. And a jacket. So I ran home. A hot water in a basin, antiseptic, new socks, everything. Went there. We washed his feet, dried his feet, gave him new shoes, a jacket.
1: Did you catch that? 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
1: It's an encouraging thought. 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
2: Princess Anne Police Department, how can I help you?
1: In case you missed it, this is a mom who, she didn't know where else to turn. 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
3: Ah, yes. I'm sorry, I have a random question. My son, he is graduating this year, and I need somebody to tie his tie. 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
1: And it didn't take but a moment for a male police officer to come out and tie that tie and hand it to him. Probably made his day.

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1: Oh, look, Tim Hawkins.
2: Yeah, my kids think I'm really cool. You know how cool my kids think I am? You know what their nickname is for me at home? Dr. No. Dr. No. You know why? Because I give them a lot of no. A lot of kids get too much yes. I give them no. I call it the gift of no. Parents, it's easy. Daddy, can I have that? No. Can I have the keys to the car? Let me check here. No. Can I go over there? Nope. Can I spend the night over there?
3: This old man, he said no.
2: Get creative, man. Eeny, meeny, miny, no.
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3: 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I can also help with existing estate plans. Since 2001, I have been assisting clients with avoiding the burden and cost of probate.

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1: Custodian school. His name is Mr. Eugene. At least that's what the kids call him. Well, he was told that somebody spilled something in the gym. They were having an assembly. Grabbed his mop, walked in. No spill. Hundreds of kids standing, clapping, standing ovation, shouting his name. Signs everywhere saying, thank you. He dropped his mop. His hands covered his face, cried a little bit. The man who cleans up after everyone finally saw that people see him. Make it a point today to see someone who thinks they're invisible. Well, hi. You're always invited to come on in and be with God's family. Let KSGN be your safe haven, where you won't hear us repeat the headlines of the day. 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That may be an example for adults, too. Hey, we're not perfect, but we hope we can agree on these things to make our world a little bit better. I'm Scott from the programming team. KSGN promises to do our best for you.
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3: I started out being a rocker. I was an LA brat. When I got into the rocker scene, it was always about watching shows, trying to get in the back door to see whatever band's playing, that type of thing. 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But wherever we would go places, I would always listen to KSGN, and these songs resonated with me. The call that I was feeling pulled

0: what it was doing. It was kind of disconnecting me from that lifestyle to a heart filled with music and love. So that's basically why I'm so loyal. And that's why I support you guys.
1: Yeah, that's another miracle change because of financial support for this ministry. Someone opened the door for Jesus to change that life through KSGN. And we just wanted to say thank you.

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1: And you met him?
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3: Yeah, that mom rocked to her core. She was listening to her 3-year-old daughter talk about somebody who was a best friend who I guess her daughter had met in heaven. Her daughter's 3 years old, and she was talking about her friend Wilder. Now, to mom, she lost her son Wilder 2 years before their little girl was born. There is so much more to life than we know.
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1: For years, I've heard about the things that Shaquille O'Neal does. I mean, this is the story about him and where he intersected with Jordan Wilmore. Now, Jordan is 7'3", played basketball for a while, but he missed his police exam by 1 point. Well, Shaq kept up with Jordan over the years. He heard the story, and he covered 5 months of living expenses so Jordan could try again. And just this last week, Jordan was sworn in as a police officer. Shaq is a stand-up dude.

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1: If you're feeling a little frustrated about something that you have underway, this encouraging thought is for you. 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
1: A police officer was sitting monitoring traffic, and a woman pulled up to the stop sign and was yelling at him, "Please, oh please, you gotta help me, you gotta help me. My cat is dying. I've gotta get to the hospital."
2: Which hospital? Which hospital?
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2: Let me see where the closest one is.
1: So he looked up which animal hospital was the closest, and he led her through traffic to get into the parking garage.
2: Right on top of it.
1: And the kindness didn't stop there. As soon as he was in the parking garage, listen to what the officer said.
2: "Wig your teeth, I'll park it for you. 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
1: And as soon as she got her fur baby checked into the animal hospital and knew that her cat was in their care, she came rushing back out and was just so appreciative. I bet that was a good day for the officer.

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1: He was an Uber Lyft driver, and he was giving a ride to somebody, but that's his car. And somebody got in, and man, they stunk. Have you ever worked with a coworker and nobody had the guts to tell him, hey, you have something going on? Listen to how he did it. He said, do you like cologne?
2: You like cologne?
3: Yeah.
2: What do you think about this brand? You smelled it?
3: Yeah,
2: it smelled good.
3: Smell good, bro.
2: Okay, cool. You want some?
1: So the guy's looking at it, and the driver says, go ahead, put some on.
2: Go ahead, put some on, bro.
3: Thank you, bro.
1: And he did, and at least the stink was covered up. He did it tastefully.
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1: What is it about big moments in human beings? I mean, maybe the big moment like getting married, you know, you plan for many years to do this, it finally happens, or having kids, it just seems like it takes forever to raise them up and do all of that stuff. So you might get lost along the way, and you should really remember this. Love lives in the little moments. The little moments where you bend over to smell a rose. The little moments where you pick up a grandchild and hug them close. The little moment where you're a mom and you kiss the top of their head as you send them off to school. Those little moments.
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4: 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And our living God reaches through and changes a life like this one.
5: I was diagnosed with cancer. And so I began treatment in Doherty, and it was a 50-mile daily drive each way, so 100 miles a day for 6 weeks. And I would have KSGN, the radio station, on every day as far as the signal would reach, and then I would put the app on my phone. Especially at the very beginning when I didn't know where things were going, I would close my eyes and just listen to the music as my mom drove me, and I would just listen and find God's peace.

I was scheduled for surgery, and I got a call saying that my surgery had to be postponed. And I was calling, asking the radio station for prayer, and I decided that I was going to believe that that postponement was God's way of saying, give me another month to heal you. I went to my doctor for my prep for surgery, and I was given the diagnosis of the cancer spot. It's all clear. And I just knew it was all of the prayer because God was there for me, and I know that I couldn't have gotten through all of that without Him.

0: was when I was first diagnosed that I started giving a small monthly amount, and just know that God's got it. I don't have to worry about those finances because I know that God wants me to give them. And I knew it with every bit of my heart.
1: Yes, that was a firsthand account of a life encouraged and changed. 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
1: His little girl, she's about six, and she's alone in the kitchen with Daddy, and Dad's just preparing a lunch, but he's getting ready to go work out at the gym, and his little girl says, "Daddy, are you going to work out?"
2: Yeah, Dad's going to the gym.
1: It's kind of noisy and bumping around in the kitchen, but listen to what she says to her dad next. Did you catch that? She said, "Dad, I'm proud of you." And everything stops. Then he picks up his little girl, wraps her in his arms.
2: "I'm proud of you too."
1: "I'm proud of you too." 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
1: Hey, if you're going down a rough patch, I am certain God didn't do it to you, but he can make it work for good. So what was your recommendation?
2: I've walked with the Lord long enough to know that if he's pressing you right now, he's preparing your purpose. Stay in the pressing. See, when something is pressed, it's producing something. When olives are pressed, right? One of the biggest metaphors in the Bible, they produce olive oil. It only comes through crushing and pressing in seasons where you feel like all hell is breaking loose, bro, where God produces the most beautiful changing impact. So many of us are like 30-day lock-in. How to change? You want to become unrecognizable? Allow the Lord's pressing and crushing. Don't run from it. Don't get out of your season too quick. Don't pull the IVs out of your arm and run. Lean in, trust him, and this pressing will produce something in you that other people on the other side of the season will be like, man, whatever that guy has, I want. That's called oil. Lean in, let him press you. The most beautiful season of your life is coming.
1: So hang on, look forward with hope, and realize God's

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1: Yeah, this may encourage us to take action. It's an encouraging thought from Proverbs 12:25. Anxiety in a heart weighs it down, but an encouraging word makes it glad. Go encourage someone.

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1: Now, I love this because I used to be a baseball coach, never on the Little League level. I mean, just under that, okay? But listen to this coach walking onto the field because his pitcher is choking. And so it's an infield meeting. And this is what encouragement sounds like.
2: I'm so proud of you. I'm so proud of you. I've known you since you were 8. Not a lot of people get to see the fruit of the labor that you've put in. All right? Remember Zacchaeus in the Bible? Someone planted that tree 30, 40 years prior so he could climb up into it. Salvation. We're talking salvation. It's a baseball game. Right?
3: Yeah.
2: If you walk the next 5 guys, Jesus is still Lord. If you strike out the next 5 guys, guess what? Jesus is still Lord. Okay? I love you. Have some fun.

Maybe you get it too. That feeling like when you're watching people getting baptized. Constant encouragement almost makes you feel like that. 89.7 KSGN.

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1: I remember interviewing Max Lucado, and as soon as he was off the air with our live interview, he said, "Now I have to go bury my dad." He was presiding at his father's funeral. But you know, for Christians, it's not the end. This is Max Lucado.
2: You may not have noticed it, but you're closer to home than ever before. Each moment is a step taken. Each breath is a page turned. Each day is a mile marked, a mountain climbed. You are closer to home than you've ever been. And before you know it, your appointed arrival time will come, and you'll descend the ramp and enter the city. And you'll see faces that are waiting for you. You'll hear your name spoken by those who love you. And maybe, just maybe, in the back, behind the crowds, the one who would rather die than live without you will remove his pierced hands from his heavenly robe and applaud.
1: 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Matthew West, Jesus is King Tour, live in the

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1: It's the little things that make the biggest difference. I mean, there are so many examples of that. Maybe you've got one, Karina.
2: I had a car accident back in January, and I've been suffering with things from the accident since then. And my littlest one, I was having a rough day the other day, walked up and said, "Mama, can I pray for you?" And it just melted my heart to know that she really, truly has the love of the Lord enough to extend her hand on those days, you know, even for that, just not without anything being said.
1: What a gift. 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I'm Scott on the KSGN programming team, and for sure, we can't do everything, but we promise to do our part.
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4: It was a pretty low point in my life. My wife and I were really struggling. We had been married for about 24 years, and I just honestly thought this was the end. We decided to take a marriage class, and I was really looking for God to kind of help us and to kind of show us that He's still in charge.
5: I'll try to win this war, I confess. My hands are weary, I need your rest.
4: I think it was a Tuesday night. It was probably close to 8 o'clock. I was tired, working, you know. Got in the car, Lauren Daigle's song, "Trust in You," came on.

0: And it just reminded me that if you just trust in God, everything's going to be okay. And I can say our marriage is stronger now than it ever has been. 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And I thank God for using that song to remind me that he really is in charge.
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1: So you're a mom of two, you've got a toddler, and you've got a newborn, you're going through postpartum, your husband is called away, he's gone for a day or so because there's a bachelor party and he's a big part of that. Friends getting married. You're a mom home alone. Who'd your husband send over to take care of you?
2: And he sent his dad and his dad's girlfriend here for 24 hours of the time that he was gone. And here's everything that they did for me and for my family. They showed up with food. They got salad, pork chops, chicken, and put it in the fridge when they got here. When they first got here, my toddler was napping and I fed Harry and they were like, okay, so do you want us to take him on a walk in the bassinet so you can have some alone time? And I was like, yeah. I literally talked with my sister on the phone for like an hour, and then I went upstairs because Vivian woke up from her nap, and I look out the window of her room, and they're sitting in the backyard, our little backyard space, with lawn chairs, just like standing near the stroller, just so that they weren't in the house with me, so that I could just like not have to entertain them. And literally within the first 2 hours of them being here, they were doing dishes and loading the dishwasher for me. They helped with almost every single potty trip for my toddler, playing with my toddler. She was pretty much in their care the entire time and playing with them, and like their... My father-in-law took Vivian outside and they played in her little pool in the backyard so that I just talked to his girlfriend, and me, her, and Harry were just hanging for a while and sitting on the couch so I could just rest. They did my toddler's bath time and put her to bed for me the first night. My toddler wakes up in the morning between 6 and 6:30. My father-in-law was like, I'm getting up with Vivian in the morning. You get up whenever you want. Viv woke up at 6:30 in the morning. He woke up with her, took her downstairs. I came down with Harry around 8 o'clock.
1: This father-in-law is slaying it.
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1: An encouraging thought. 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

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Hi, my friend. My name is Kim Fitz. These classmates, they made it a point to eat lunch with this person to make sure that she was never alone. These two, now young men, befriended Madison way back in the day in kindergarten. When Madison made her way into regular classrooms, she has Down syndrome, but her parents said they really want her in regular classrooms for the best education possible. Well, that's where Jackson and English, they said, oh, she is never going to be alone. We have got her back the entire way, not only through elementary school, not only through middle school, high school, and graduation. Those two big brothers, they stood by her side as well as she accepted her diploma. They all three graduated together, and we are congratulating and high-fiving every single one.

0: early so no one misses out. 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
2: So here's a stat that might surprise you. 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And if that's you, you obviously have a lot of company, but man, it sure feels good to reverse all of that and get out of debt. It's a big part of living in peace, honestly. 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

The moments that make your heart swell, like when your kid makes the great play in the game. Constant encouragement can almost feel like that. 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

0: 89.7 KSGN. We know that God can bring a message from our mess. This story, it started off kind of messy as this soccer star, he was suspended for 10 months after violating his sports betting regulations. It was hard for him to even say it, but he came out and he said, "Yes, I am addicted to gambling." Well, during probation, as he is recovering, he found the best way for him to kick his own addiction was to help others with the exact same problem. And that he has done. He is creating beautiful ripples and having so many men come up to him and say, "I stopped betting because of what happened to you." And now he is encouraging others to do the same. God will turn our mess into a message.
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4: 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'Cause love's got-

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0: 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How many alarms does it take in the morning for you to just get out of bed? Hi, my friend. My name is Kim Fitz. Is it maybe one, like this one? Or maybe you have five different alarms going off and one is way across the room, so it does encourage you to get up. It's actually a really good idea. No matter how many alarms it took this morning, thank you for including us to be that encouragement as you go throughout the day. We are so honored to be a part of your day.
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During challenges, you'll find us playing songs that lift your spirits. And in your triumphs, there'll be songs to help you celebrate. 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
1: Hi, my friend. My name is Kim Fitz. Well, not only did this dad pay for a cruise for him and his whole family, he is going above and beyond, a whole other step forward for them. And it's so sweet. How can we be a part of this family? Well, this dad also organized everything about the vacation, including a Zoom call to discuss their family cruise, reminding everyone that the ice cream on the ship is entirely free and it's, quote, really good. That was what the Zoom call was about the free ice cream. All the different flavors, all the different kinds that you can get. Why can't every single Zoom call just be about free ice cream? So glad that this dad is creating smiles all across the internet and, of course, within his family. 89.

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89.7 KSGN, with you to share encouragement. Sometimes when we are having just a really rough day, we wish the world would pause so we could breathe, right? Hi, my friend. My name is Kim Fitz. Sometimes we need just somebody in the world to pause with us. This special needs student at school, he was just having a really rough day. So during recess outside, he just laid on the ground. That is where the assistant principal met him with love and patience. He didn't ask him to get up. He just laid right next to him and talked about his day, walked him through what was going on. Sometimes the best way to be there for somebody is don't make them stand up. You just lay down with them, make sure they're okay. And the assistant principal did just that at his school.

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0: 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What job do you think of when I say, oof, it takes a really strong person and a calling to complete that job? Hi, my friend. My name is Kim Fitz. Getting to play these songs and getting to chat with you is not a job. It's just so much fun. And I cannot imagine being a nurse. That is a really tough job. But I am so glad that God called Jody Lynn to do that job and that she answered that calling as well, because her and her husband, they were on a flight. When over the speaker, they asked for a medical professional. There was a situation that was going on. Well, Jody Lynn, she did not hesitate. She flew up out of that seat like firework and went to go help. She got the situation not only under control, helped calm the person until they landed where other paramedics, they assisted. And thankfully, that individual is doing okay. And Jody Lynn, your hero cape, it is in the mail. Thank you for what you do. And thank you for being our beautiful Ripple story.
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3: I am

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0: 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Did you ever have to do this? Go door to door and try to make a buck. I remember having to sell Christmas wrapping paper as a kid. Well, these kids, they were going door to door. They were just trying to sell some snacks. Well, his neighbor said, yep, hang on, let me run get some cash. And he bought six of the snacks and he handed them a $10 bill and said, keep the change. I'm so glad that he caught it on camera because these two young boys, they were so excited about $10. They started skipping through the streets. So encouraged to knock on that next door. A little bit of kindness, a little bit of encouragement can go such a long way. That, my friend, is your beautiful Ripple story.
1: We're not judging anyone else, but this is what we promise that makes KSGN different. We promise to create a safe, peaceful, and welcoming place to encourage and build up rather than to tear down. We promise to be mindful that children are listening and learning, and the example of Jesus will be our motivation. Even though we're not perfect, we'll do our best, and that's our KSGN promise to you.
2: The people that are not like us, who don't share our values, do we see them like Jesus does? That's a person he loves and has hope for. The ministry of KSGN helps us all to transform our mind to be more Christ-like, and has the power to transform a life like this one.
3: Well, the non-believer in me started when I was about 10 years old. I started, you know, doing things I wasn't supposed to and hanging around with the wrong crowd. And one day I was in a car and my neighbor played KSGN. The song that I know really shook the Holy Spirit inside of me was How Can It Be? Listening to her song, you know, and thinking, you know, I was a sinner. I was a non-believer. I didn't acknowledge Jesus. And how can it be? How can somebody love me so

0: that song truly spoke to me, and that's when I finally understood, like, okay, Lord, I know what you want to do with my life, and I'm ready for it. I think the thing that made me want to donate to KSGN was it does truly have a ripple effect. Since I played in my car, some of my friends who are still non-believers tell me, what song is that? What station is this? I really like this song. So we're just planting seeds wherever we go. And it all starts with the station.
1: Uh-huh. 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
1: This tradition started 3 years ago. It was for a senior project for a young man named Kaysen. Kaysen bought and distributed 281 flowers to all the girls in his high school. He said it was sad seeing the popular girls always getting flowers and stuff on Valentine's Day, and other girls look at them and you could tell they felt sad. Why shouldn't every girl in school get a rose? Well, now Kaysen has three younger brothers that are at that high school that have continued this tradition. They delivered the roses, dressed in suit coats and cowboy hats, and got a text from one of those girls' moms that said, "My baby girl just texted me saying she got a rose from your boys. Thank you. She was having a really rough week and it really touched her. From a girl mama, you are seen and those boys are seriously changing lives. And they are creating beautiful ripples." That, my friend, is your beautiful ripple story.
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0: 89.7 KSGN. Sometimes we will never know about beautiful ripple stories. If you ever have one, ooh, send it my way. Thankfully, this one was caught on video because this man did not hesitate to jump out of his car and help. He said, that's what we're here for, to help people. He actually throws on his police uniform, not knowing what to expect for that day. But today it was just a routine patrol when he saw traffic slowing down and he was figuring out why. Well, there was a woman in a wheelchair struggling to get home. Thankfully, she lived right down the street and he wheeled her the entire way home to make sure that she was safe and so it cleared up traffic. This beautiful ripple story, it was caught on video and it is now going viral. He said, we're out here just doing a job, you know, trying to help people as much as we can. It's very humbling. Well, it sounds to me, officer, like you're in the right place.
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2: 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The most certain way to succeed is to always try just one more time.

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And Friends Church in Yorba Linda, Friday, October 2nd. 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Matthew West live with all his songs, worship, and inspiration, all in an up-close setting. 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
4: 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And I asked her, is that a CD? And she said, no, it's the radio. It's a station. I go, what's the station? And she gave me the station. I came home, put it in my radio here. It's 24/7. Now in my car. Because this station gives hope. And it brought me back to the Lord.

0: 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I just finished my treatment December 31st, and I'm very, very thankful to God that He helped me in that time. And it's a blessing for me to help. And as long as I'm here, I will continue, because I wouldn't want this station to go away.
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1: 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That weak place in your character is actually a good place, because of every weakness, you have an opportunity to show God's strength in your life.